eight ensembles performing a concert called The Idea of America, with music by American composers from the 20th and 21st centuries. Committed to performing diverse and exciting programs, the CCM Wind Symphony is comprised of highly advanced performers of wind and percussion instruments. The ensemble is internationally recognized as one of the finest groups of its kind. Following a philosophy of one player per part and adopting flexible instrumentation according to the composer's intentions, the ensemble performs chamber music, selected transcriptions, concerti, and original full ensemble repertoire spanning five centuries. The music director is Kevin Michael Holtzman. They begin this concert appropriately with the rendition of the Star-Spangled Banner.

The concert proper begins with music by Morton Gould, a composer whose works often dealt with American themes. His American Salute was written in 1942 at the request of a government radio program producer who wanted a salute to America. Based on the folk tune, When Johnny Comes Marching Home, Gould claimed he wrote the piece in 8 hours, the night before it was due. It has since become one of his most popular and often performed works. The original is for orchestra, but this is an arrangement for band made by Philip J. Lang. Here again is the CCM Wind Symphony and Kevin Michael Holtzman.

Morton Gould was a prolific composer, but only a few of his works are still routinely performed. We heard one of the most popular, his American Salute, in a band arrangement by Philip J. Lang. The CCM Wind Symphony was led by Kevin Michael Holtzman. Benjamin Horn is an American conductor, composer, and low brass performer who completed his DMA in wind conducting at Michigan State University in 2026. As his dissertation project, he composed a four-movement work for band called Spiritual Symphony, with themes drawn from the African-American spiritual repertoire. The first movement is based on Follow the Drinking Gourd and Wade in the Water, the second on Motherless Child, the third on Deep River, and the last on My Lord, What a Morning, and Go Tell It on the Mountain. The third movement of this performance was led by graduate conducting student Hagen Zellers. Here once again is the CCM Wind Symphony and Kevin Michael Holtzman.

We heard the CCM Wind Symphony under Kevin Michael Holtzman performing a brand new work, the four-movement Spiritual Symphony by newly minted Michigan State DMA Benjamin Horn. I'm Elaine Deal, and you're listening to a special broadcast of The Idea of America, a concert presented by the CCM Wind Symphony and CCM Philharmonia in April 2026. This is 90.9 WGUC. Carolyn Shaw has achieved widespread fame as part of the Grammy-winning vocal group Room Full of Teeth and is one of the most in-demand composers of her generation. An accomplished Baroque violinist and early music expert, many of her works explore techniques and principles from the 17th and 18th centuries through a contemporary lens. Her three-movement song cycle, Is a Rose, was written for the Philharmonia Baroque Orchestra and legendary mezzo Anna Sophie von Utter. Each movement sets poetry by a different author. The first movement, The Edge, uses a text by contemporary British poet Jacob Pulley. Shaw herself penned the text of the second movement, And So, and the last utilizes the classic Robert Burns song, Red, Red Rose. This transcription for band was made by Cody Edgerton, but the work's Baroque ensemble roots may still be heard clearly in the prominent harpsichord part, here played by CCM faculty member Michael Unger. The vocal soloist is CCM professor Quinn Patrick Ankrum.

The CCM Wind Symphony performed music by Carolyn Shaw. Her three movement is a rose. They were joined by vocal soloist Quinn Patrick Ankrum and harpsichordist Michael Unger, both CCM faculty members. The Wind Symphony concluded their portion of this Americana program with the best-known work by one of the best-known American musicians of the 20th century, Leonard Bernstein. Based on Shakespeare's Romeo and Juliet, Bernstein's West Side Story changed the trajectory of American musical theater, establishing new standards for musical complexity, emotional intensity, and literary significance. Bernstein revisited the score a few years after its 1957 premiere and created a 9-movement concert suite called the Symphonic Dances. This transcription for band was made in 2008 by Paul Lavender. Here again is the CCM Wind Symphony and music director Kevin Michael Holtzman.

0: Kevin Michael Holtzman and the CCM Wind Symphony performed one of the best-known works of American classical music, Bernstein's Symphonic Dances from West Side Story.
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1: This is 90.9 WGUC, and we're listening to an April 2026 program from the CCM called The Idea of America. I'm Elaine Deal. The second half of the program was performed by the CCM Philharmonia. Under the direction of Professor Mark Gibson, the CCM Philharmonia is the college's premier orchestral ensemble and is recognized as one of the world's elite conservatory orchestras. They began their portion of the concert with a major work by American composer Florence Price. An older contemporary and friend of William Grant Still, Price was the first African-American woman to have a symphony premiered by a major orchestra. Her fame waned after her death, but a 2009 discovery of a cache of long-lost scores in her former summer home sparked renewed interest in her music, which is now regarded as one of the most significant bodies of work by a 20th century composer. One of those rediscovered works was Price's second violin concerto, written in 1952 for her friend, Minnie Cedar Green Jernberg. It was also one of her last major compositions, and she died before hearing it performed. Cast in a single movement, the piece demonstrates Price's lifelong engagement with folk music of all traditions, as well as her outstanding ability to transform that material into music of considerable sophistication. We'll hear CCM Violin Concerto Competition winner Karis Dharmawirya performing with the CCM Philharmonia. The conductor is graduate student Yuval Barak.

One of the more enigmatic concertos of the 20th century, and a work that was thought lost until its rediscovery in 2009, that was the second violin concerto by Florence Price. Karis Dharmawirya was the soloist with the CCM Philharmonia, led by graduate conductor Yuval Barak. This program of American music concludes appropriately with Aaron Copland, composer of some of the most recognizable works in American classical music. In 1942, with World War II raging, Copland was asked by conductor Andre Castellanets to compose a portrait of an eminent American to express the magnificent spirit of our country. Copland eventually settled on Abraham Lincoln, and his Lincoln portrait for orchestra and narrator utilizes excerpts from Lincoln's speeches and writings, along with occasional descriptive phrases. The piece was premiered right here in Cincinnati in May 1942, with radio actor William Adams joining the CSO as narrator. This performance by the CCM Philharmonia features Colonel Phil Tilley narrating.

Fellow citizens, we cannot escape history. That is what he said. That is what Abraham Lincoln said. Fellow citizens, we cannot escape history. We of this Congress and this administration will be remembered in spite of ourselves. No personal significance or insignificance can spare one or another of us. The fiery trial through which we pass will light us down in honor or dishonor to the latest generation. We, even we here, hold the power.

He was born in Kentucky, raised in Indiana, and he lived in Illinois. And this is what he said. This is what Abe Lincoln said. The dogmas of the quiet past are inadequate to the stormy present. The occasion is piled high with difficulty, and we must rise with the occasion. As our case is new, so we must think anew and act anew. We must disenthrall ourselves, and then we will save our country.

When standing erect, he was 6 feet 4 inches tall. And this is what he said. He said, it is the eternal struggle between two principles, right and wrong, throughout the world. It is the same spirit that says, you toil and work and earn bread, and I'll eat it, no matter in what shape it comes. Whether from the mouth of a king who seeks to bestride the people of his own nation and live by the fruit of their labor, or from one race of man as an apology for enslaving another race, it is the same tyrannical principle.

Lincoln was a quiet man. Abe Lincoln was a quiet and melancholy man. But when he spoke of democracy, this is what he said. He said, "As I would not be a slave, so I would not be a master." This expresses my idea of democracy. Whatever differs from this

Abraham Lincoln, 16th President of these United States, is everlasting in the memory of his countrymen. For on the battlefield of Gettysburg, this is what he said. He said, "From these honored dead, we take increased devotion to their cause, for which they gave the last full measure of devotion. That we here highly resolve that these dead shall not have died in vain, that this nation shall have a new birth of freedom, and that government of the people, by the people, and for the people shall not perish from the earth."

0: Colonel Phil Tilley was the narrator in that performance of Aaron Copland's Lincoln Portrait. The CCM Philharmonia was led by music director Mark Gibson. That concludes this special broadcast of a concert called The Idea of America, presented in Corbett Auditorium at CCM this past April. This concert was recorded and edited by Michael Hughes and mixed by Joel Crawford. David Crean is classical music director, and Janelle Walton is the vice president of content for Cincinnati Public Radio. For WGUC, I'm Elaine Deal. This is 90.9 WGUC Cincinnati, music for your heart, mind, and spirit.
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1: 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I'm Michael Barone. 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
4: Hello, I'm Michael Barone with another edition of Pipe Dreams from American Public Media. In observance of the 100th anniversary of the birth of the incredible French organist, recording artist, and teacher Marie-Claire Aldan, for whom the music of Bach was very important. She was born on the 10th of August, 1926. And to honor her centenary, I have dug back in our archive for a Pipe Dreams program produced originally in 2001. And this will be the first of two which we will offer, featuring Madame Aldan's performances, but more importantly, her reflections on her life and career. The early program was in a 90-minute uninterrupted format, and to adapt it to today's context requires a bit of rearrangement, but I hope it will meet with your satisfaction. We're going to get started in just a moment, but first I do need to remind you that Pipe Dreams is supported in loving memory of Lucinda and Wesley Dudley by their family. And additional support comes from Walter McCarthy, Clara Euland, and the Greystone Foundation, from Ed and Wanda Eichler, from OSI, Organ Supply Industries, Total Pipe Organ Resources of Erie, Pennsylvania, and Parsons Pipe Organ Builders of Canandaigua, New York. They are members of APOBA, the Associated Pipe Organ Builders of America, which is a collaborative of designers, creators, and maintainers of pipe organs found in religious and educational institutions, concert halls, and residences throughout the United States and beyond. An APOBA resource guide and member prospectus is available for your delectation at apoba.com. Well, let's get about our business here and turn back the hands of time to this encore broadcast as a centenary and retrospective tribute to Marie-Claire Aldan. This program first aired in 2001.
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0: techniques is a mean. It's not an aim. The aim is the sense of expressing oneself in order to communicate with people. You feel the music, you have something to say, but you have two things to say to someone. And this someone is the public. So the moment you begin to play, you must be in communication with the public.
1: And it's a process in which she has been very successful. For more than half a century, Marie-Claire Alain, youngest child of a very musical family, personification of the new wave of elegant and enlightened musicianship from France, which came upon us in the middle of the 20th century. She continues as one of the foremost artists of our time, famous for her way with the classical French repertoire and for her playing of the works of Johann Sebastian Bach, which she has recorded complete three different times. She is in person as articulate, warm, and generous as is her playing of the great repertoire for the King of Instruments. And today she'll be sharing some of her reflections on life and her art as we listen to selections from the Alain discography of more than 200 albums. She's the first lady of the French organ, Marie-Claire Alain. Alain on Alain today. Stay with us. I'm Michael Barone, and you're tuned to Pipe Dreams.

0: I assume that growing up in a family of musicians, it was inevitable that you would become one. I mean, did it ever enter your mind that you would be anything other than a musician?
1: I tried very hard not to be a musician.
0: Really?
1: I didn't want it. And I didn't think of it. And even my parents told me that I was less gifted than my brothers and sisters and I shouldn't. It's probably for showing them that I was able to be a musician.
0: I see. So this is your way of rebelling.
1: That was my decision. When I was 15 years old, I thought, well, I have to be a musician. They couldn't avoid for me being a musician because I was raised in such a background of music. Three or four instruments playing all together, my brothers and sisters and my father's students playing together.
0: If you had not been a musician, what would you have been?
1: In high school, you know, I liked very much literature and history. My daughter graduated in history.
0: So she is fulfilling your other life.
1: My other idea, yes.

0: The land on Alain on Pipe Dreams today, in that case quite literally. Marie-Claire Alain has played music composed by her father, Albert Alain, or Albert, I suppose, if we're going to be properly French, a toccata on the chant Cantimus Domino, recorded on the Cavaille Cole organ at the Church of Saint-Sulpice in Paris. Albert Alain studied with Alexandre Guilmant and Louis Vierne, and for more than 50 years himself served churches in the city of Saint-Germain-en-Laye, the hometown, if you will, of Marie-Claire and her older brothers and sisters. At home, you were very lucky to have a pipe organ that your father had built, not just a little thing, 42 ranks. That's larger than many church organs. Had your father trained in organ building, or did he just assimilate this knowledge?
1: He has more or less assimilated this knowledge. When he was young, he was visiting all the organs he could, and as his father was a carpenter, my father was trained in wood carving. So he knew how to work on wood, and he made himself the wood pipes of his organ, for instance, mm-hmm. and the trackers. But he was an organist, and a very fine organist. He went in competition in the Conservatoire of Paris with Joseph Bonnet, Marcel Dupré, and all those famous people from the beginning of this century.
0: It must have been very exciting and heartwarming for you to record your father's music on the instrument which he had built,
1: yes,
0: as it was restored in Switzerland.
1: Yes, I am very grateful to my friend Guy Beauvais for this association that permitted that organ to

0: live again, to be restored and to speak and to be used. Because not only is it very well restored, but now it's available for lecture, for master classes, for visiting people, and it's really a very important achievement.
1: Tell a little bit about the story. I mean, at the point where your family home could no longer be maintained by you. I mean, it's not easy to find a new home for a pipe organ, is it?
0: I offered this organ to several schools of music because I thought my father would have liked his organ to be used for teaching. But in France, they didn't want to take it because it was too large, 42 stops, and they said it would be too expensive to move it. Well, so it came to Switzerland.
1: You told a nice story the other day about Guy.
0: You know, it's a matter of hazard. And this organ has been in storage in the Festival of Saint-Denis in the south of France, but they couldn't find the money. And the organ being in storage was damaging more and more. So once I met Guy Beauvais, because Guy has been my student, and he had taken lesson on that organ in the older times, before my father died. And I happened to have an organ builder making a statement about the organ, and he said that the organ was deteriorating. So I told that to Guy. I told him that I was so sad about that. And Guy said, oh, maybe I have an idea. I'll try to create an association. He did try, and he succeeded, because now the organ is entirely rebuilt and entirely paid for.
1: The sound of it, I think it's difficult for anyone who has not heard the instrument to appreciate how an instrument as large as 42 stops could have been a house organ. I mean,
0: yes.
1: It's just extraordinary.
0: Yes, but if you have heard the records made on that organ, you see that the voicing was very mild and soft, nothing aggressive at all. And my father voiced the organ by himself. Not the reed stops, but all the other stops were voiced by himself. And they were made for a house. And at that time, you know, in the 20s and 30s, people didn't look for very loud organs. On my father and brother's music, I always find the indication of registration, fondu, soft foundations. They wanted the organ to sing, but not to scream.

0: Another piece by the father of our guest today, Marie-Claire Alain. He is Albert Alain, the Andantino, published in 1914. Madame Alain played it on the pipe organ, which Albert Alain built for his family and their home in Saint-Germain-en-Laye. It has since been moved to the village of Romamortier in Switzerland, where it is featured in recitals and master classes and has been thoroughly restored and put in the care of the Jean Alain Association, a project masterminded by one of Marie-Claire Alain's illustrious former students, Swiss organist Guy Beauvais. And speaking of students and teachers, you studied with the great Marcel Dupré. Want to talk about that? Turn the microphone off. Okay.
1: Okay. Now, if you have the microphone on, I was very lucky because in my family, I knew already many great organists before I was an organist because they went and visited my father's organ. And I was acquainted with André Marchal, with André Fleury, with Jean Langlais when I was just a little girl, and Bernard Gavotti also. So when I studied music, I had lessons with Durfle that taught me lots of very good things, with Marcel Dupré, with André Marchal, with Gaston Litaize. And to all of them, I owe a lot. Yes, because they were all different. And it's maybe having had the opportunity of taking lessons with so many different personalities that allowed me not to be a copy of one person, but to try to find my own way of playing the organ. That also with my father's advices. When I graduated from the Conservatoire of Paris, he said, well, you play all right, you play the notes. There is something more in music than notes. Well, so I began to sing very hard, and I discovered that I had to mix together all my experiences, and that techniques were, of course, necessary, but were not all that is necessary.

From the French High Baroque, Noël Variations by Louis-Claude Daquin, recorded by Marie-Claire Alain on the 1991 Gaul pipe organ in the French Reformed Church in Bern in Switzerland. This, as with virtually all of Madame Alain's recordings, was issued as an Erato LP and then later a CD. The Erato Company, back in the 1950s, taking a risk, putting together a complete Bach organ edition with a young woman performer, then totally unknown. But Madame Alain's recordings were an instant success, so was she, and she and Erato Discs enjoyed many subsequent years of fruitful association. I'm Michael Barone. You can see pictures of Madame Alain, her father, and the instruments that she is playing, linked to other interesting resources, too, on our webpage at pipedreams.org. This is program number 2631. And we'll have more music coming along here. It's Alain on Alain today, a centenary retrospection on this edition of Pipe Dreams from American Public Media.

0: A bit of Bach, the Bourré from the Orchestral Suite No. 3 in D, in an arrangement for trumpet and organ featuring Guy Touvron, trumpeter, and Marie-Claire Alain, recorded at the Church of St. Thomas Aquinas in Paris. We know Madame Alain from her many recordings, but hundreds of organists know Madame Alain also as their teacher. Now, reflecting on that aspect of your life, what was it that you looked for in your teachers, and what is it that you think makes a good teacher?
1: I had many teachers when I was young. I think the good teacher is the one who forces the student to get over his own ability and to be still better and better. So I remember my piano teacher, the great French pianist Yves Nat, who taught me lots of things, and especially he taught me how to express myself, because he used to listen to our playing, and there were two pianos in his room, and the moment he felt we were starting to wake up, he took the second piano and played with us and forced us to throw away everything that was in this music. That was a marvelous example. We simply had to be much better than we thought we could be. The real sense of rubato, the sense of crescendo, the intensity in the playing. So I never forget those lessons. And when I teach, of course, there is a good deal of scholarship, and it's necessary to know many things and to teach them to the students. But what is necessary is to live the music with them. I notice in my lessons, the moment I don't think exactly like the student, I don't feel the music with him, something escapes and the music flows away. So I have to be with them all the time. I have to want things and to make them wish they can do it.
2: But it's not so much imposing your own notion of the music on them as
1: no.
2: helping them to find what theirs is?
1: Yes, because I don't have two organs, and so I don't force them to play exactly the way I am, but I try to force them to express something and not only to play the notes. Of course, techniques are important, but you are supposed to have techniques. Techniques is a mean, it's not an aim. The aim is the sense of expressing oneself in order to communicate with people. You feel the music, you have something to say, but you have to think to say to someone, and this someone is

0: Exemplary of all the qualities for which her playing is famous, peerless technique applied with insight and love, and definitely communicating with the public. We're listening again to Madame Marie-Claire Alain, there in a brilliant, buoyant toccata in F major by German composer Dietrich Buxtehude, the recording made on the famous Schnitger organ at the Martinikerk in Groningen in the Netherlands, a market town on the northern part of that country. Jürgen Arendts completed a thorough restoration of this important instrument in 1984. You can view a picture of the organ on our website. We're at pipedreams.org. Madame Alain has recorded a 2-compact disc set of the works of Buxtehude in Groningen on the Erato label.
1: And we're going to interrupt our encore retrospection here. Due to time constraints, we need to adjust the original program that dated back to 2001 to fit into today's program format. Madame Alain recorded a 2-CD set of Buxtehude on the Schnitger organ at the Martinikerk in Groningen in the Netherlands. She also recorded, for the third time, the complete works of Bach and issued a 14-CD set featuring both historic and period instruments in the Netherlands and Germany and some classically inspired modern organs, too. These issued, of course, by Erato, the label with which Madame Alain was associated from the beginning, essentially, for more than half a century. Going to round out this hour with some new additions. Here are a few selections from every organist's favorite Bach album, the Orgelbüchlein, the little organ book, which perhaps is a fair description of its contents because most of the pieces really are only a few pages long, but they certainly are not diminutive in their expectation of a player's capacity. Some require a real learning curve, though others are quite simple. Marie-Claire Alain was recorded on one of the most famous historic organs in the Netherlands, the Hagebert Schnitger instrument from the 17th and 18th centuries at the St. Lawrence Church in Alkmaar. And we're going to begin with a little fantasy in C and then some Orgelbüchlein chorales played by Marie-Claire Alain with Bach.

That was a varied selection of chorale settings from Bach's Little Organ Book, recording made by Marie-Claire Alain in 1990 on the historic Hagebert Schnitker pipe organ at the St. Lawrence Church in Alkmaar in the Netherlands. It's from her third and final complete cycle of the Bach organ works issued by Erato. Well, we are celebrating the centenary of Madame Alain's birth on the 10th of August, back in 1926. This program, though drawn primarily from the Pipe Dreams archive, broadcast originally heard back in 2001. Madame Alain was, as recording artist and teacher, hugely influential on several generations of organists and music lovers, and we do treasure her memory and her artistry still. A complete playlist of today's music with CD numbers and sources is posted on our website. Program 2631 is where to go at pipedreams.org. I'm Michael Barone, enjoying this reminiscence of my time some years back with the First Lady of the French organ, indeed the First Lady of any organ, Marie-Claire Alain, with Alain on Alain Part 1 here, more next week. Our Pipe Dreams broadcast is supported in loving memory of Lucinda and Wesley Dudley by their family. 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Associate producer is Daniel Nass. Cameron Wiley is our technical director. 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But meanwhile, I hope you've enjoyed the music we've shared here, and that you'll stay tuned for more fine listening.

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It's quite true that a lot of the composers who came to prominence and popularity in the late 20th century were very religious guys. John Tavener, Avro Pärt, Petrus Vasks, and more. And the power in their music was the result of how deeply they experienced their religious faith. Indeed, their music would not have been the same without it. But you don't have to be religious at all to appreciate it. This music by John Tavener is about an apparition of the Virgin Mary, but for believers and unbelievers alike, it can be an equally spellbinding musical experience. We'll listen to it coming up. I have an hour for you, in fact, of spirituality expressed in music, and this is a piece by G.I. Gurdjieff, played by Serozh Krajian.

A Chant and Dance by G.I. Gurdjieff, played by Seruj Krajian. Well, good evening and welcome into our Sunday evening classical music. I'm Steve Seal. Major work for this hour is the absolutely magical and mystical work, The Protecting Veil by John Tavener. First here, something from the Ukrainian-born Latvian contemporary composer Galina Grigorieva, who I've absolutely become enamored with in recent years. She writes primarily choral music, or at least that's what she's become best known for. And this is a piece that is influenced by sacred texts in Russian Orthodox Christianity. It's from her work On Leaving, called Icos, sung here by the Estonian Philharmonic Chamber Choir, led by Paul Hillier.

0: Paul Hillier leading the Estonian Philharmonic Chamber Choir. That is called Icos from On Leaving by the contemporary Estonian composer, born in Ukraine, Galina Grigorieva.
1: The great virtuoso violinist Niccolo Paganini disappeared for a few years into the arms of a lady in Florence. She played guitar and urged him to do the same, and he did. Paganini became a wonderful guitarist and composed nearly 200 works involving that instrument. I'm Brian O'Donnell, and Paganini is certainly one composer that pops up mornings here on WGUC. 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
0: Even though the late English composer John Taverner became well known for a lot of works that were choral, this is an instrumental piece and one that was first recorded in the 1990s, written for the cellist Stephen Esserlis. This is a more recent recording of that piece, which really made quite a sensation in its first recording. And it's called The Protecting Veil, inspired by the story of the appearance of an apparition of the Virgin Mary. Correspondingly, this is music that just you can hear the radiance and the just blinding light in the music. Franz Sprengel plays the cello here with Efiem Inge, conducted by Rudolf Vertin.

0: The Protecting Veil by John Taverner. Franz Springel played the cello there with the group I Fiamminghi, the Chamber Orchestra of Flanders, led by Rudolf Verten.
1: "Watch this lad," Mozart said after hearing a young Beethoven play piano. "Someday he will force the world to talk about him." Mozart, Beethoven, the best of the best, each and every day here on 90.9 WGUC Cincinnati.
0: Next time on APM Symphony Cast, we're at the BBC Proms. John Storgards leads the BBC Philharmonic in a premiere and two time-honored favorites, including the Sibelius Violin Concerto with competition winner Suya Park and Richard Strauss's epic tone poem, Thus Spake Zarathustra. I'm Steve Seal. That's coming up on APM's Symphony Cast. Tuesday night from 7 to 9 o'clock on 90.9 WGUC. This is from the 20th century Soviet Armenian composer Arno Babajanian, and it's called Aria and Dance, played here by the Ajnavurian duo.

0: the Aznavourian duo, playing music by the Soviet Armenian composer Arno Babajanian, Aria and Dance.
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2: 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I'm Brian O'Donnell. 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

An old man is riding his sleigh through the snow, where he spots a beautiful maiden sitting on a rainbow. He tells her she should come down and join him in his sled, but she says she will only agree to join any man who can complete a series of tasks. Impossible tasks. The old traveler tries his best, however, attempting to do such things as tie an egg into invisible knots. Not just any kind of knots, but invisible ones, raising the question, how would you know if you'd succeeded or not? Pohjola's Daughter, another tale from Finnish folklore by Jean Sibelius, is coming up. This is called On Distant Waves by the French composer Charles Kirschlein.

On Distant Waves by Charles Kirschlein, played by the Rhineland-Pfalz State Philharmonic, conducted by Leif Zegerstam. Thanks for tuning in for our Sunday evening classical music. I'm Steve Seal. And some mystical, magical music ahead from Marcel Grandjani and Jean Sibelius, tales of folklore and mythology. In that. First, though, from Fanny Mendelssohn, her work Twilight Sank from High Above. This is Marina Thibault, viola, and Marie-Ève Scarfon, piano.

Twilight Sank from High Above by Fanny Mendelssohn, played there by violist Marina Thibault and Marie-Yves Scarfone at the piano. Our music is supported tonight by Bouzard Pipe Organ Builders of Illinois and Cassavant Frères of Quebec, member firms of APOBA, the Associated Pipe Organ Builders of America, a group of designers, creators, and maintainers of pipe organs. 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Fanny Mendelssohn might have gone on to be a much more successful and performed composer if she had not lived in the 19th century, when women were strongly discouraged from being not only composers, but musicians. In fact, Felix would go on to scale the heights of classical music. And this is his string quintet number 2 in B-flat. Music of Felix Mendelssohn, played here by the group L'Archibudele.

0: That's the ensemble Larky Budeli, playing music of Felix Mendelssohn, his string quintet number 2 in B-flat.
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3: 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Chopin, Frederick, third-year student. 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
0: Marcel Grandiani was a famous and accomplished French harpist and composer of harp music. And we'll hear his work, Forest of Charm and Enchantments, played here by Caroline Leonardelli.

Forest of Charm and Enchantment by Marcel Grandjani, played by Caroline Leonardelli. Similarly magical imagery in this next work from Jean Sibelius, another one of his works based on an episode from Finnish folklore, and in this case it's Pohjola's Daughter.

0: One of the many works by Jean Sibelius based on a tale from Finnish folklore, Pohjola's Daughter, played by the Lahti Symphony Orchestra of Finland, led by Osmo Venska.
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2: A composer already famous across Europe stepped off a ship in New York Harbor. No idea that the sounds he would find in America would change everything that he wrote. That was Antonín Dvořák in 1892. His inspiration, though, came less from the city that never sleeps and more from America's heartland. A tiny Czech settlement in the Midwest, the folk tunes that he heard there worked their way into his music for years afterward, most famously into his New World Symphony. But there's a quieter story from that same era. Dvořák was reaching his 100th composition, and so he sat down to write something not necessarily for concert halls, not really for critics either, but for his kids. It's this, his Opus 100, his Sonatina in G, and it's shared with you here by siblings violinist Gil and pianist Orly Shaham. I'm Melanie Renata. I'm so glad you're here. You're listening to Music Through the Night.

0: simple enough for young musicians to play and colorful enough for, well, seasoned ones to really shine. Siblings Gil Shaham with the violin and pianist Orly Shaham for Dvorak's Sonatina in G Major, his Opus 100. I'm Melanie Renata with a pretty bright burst of brass in just a minute. You're listening to Music Through the Night.
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0: This is not just any old horn concerto within Leopold Mozart's catalog. Oh no, it's a work that shines pretty bright in the entire horn repertoire. Mozart's Horn Concerto in D Major, shared with you here by the St. Luke's Chamber Ensemble and hornist Stuart Rose.

last of Mozart's four concertos for the horn, his horn concerto in D. Hornist Stuart Rose and the St. Luke's Chamber Ensemble performing. 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I'm Melanie Renata. This is Music Through the Night. And as a composer, Samuel Barber said he wrote what he felt. He wasn't self-conscious about it. Yes, he knew critics said he didn't have any style, but it didn't matter. He just did his thing. And his thing gave the world this. It's Souvenirs.

0: Samuel Barber originally crafted that as a piano duet, one that he and a friend could play at a piano bar in New York. It was shared with you there by the Royal Scottish Orchestra, Maren Alsop at the podium, Barber's Souvenirs.
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0: Frank Bridge, an English composer with a kind soul, a pacifist who believed in the power of peace long before the world was torn apart by war. His music from his early years feels a bit like a reflection of that belief. Warm, tender, lyrical. He wrote his Suite for Strings at the turn of 1910, during the quiet, reflective days between Christmas and New Year, when, like, nothing's going on. Interestingly, he included the dates with three of the four movements, almost like a diary. The Prelude, December 26, 1909, the Intermezzo, January 5, 1910, and the Nocturne, December 31, 1909. It's as if he captured the moments of calm before the storm of the 20th century. This is that Suite for Strings by Bridge, performed by the Bournemouth Sinfonietta. I'm Melanie Renata. This is Music Through the Night.

0: Music written by a pacifist in a somewhat gentler time before the First World War. The Suite for Strings from Frank Bridge, performed for you there by the Bournemouth Sinfonietta, Norman Del Mar at the podium. I'm Melanie Renata with some goblin-like music in just a moment. 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
0: The Danza de las Duendes, the name of this work by American composer Nancy Galbraith, a name that was a total afterthought. One of her students suggested that it fit the mood. It's a name that refers to the malicious goblin-like creatures of South American folklore, Las Duendes. And those goblins come to life here with the help of the North Texas Wind Symphony.

An orchestral piece rescored for winds years after its creation, and it just seems so perfectly suited. The Danza de los Duendes by Nancy Galbraith, the North Texas Wind Symphony performing, Eugene Corporan at the podium. Now there's an instrument whose voice is so rich, some say it's almost human. An instrument capable of wailing and whispering and weeping, exploring the whole range of human emotions. Robert Schumann poured his own complicated emotions into a concerto for this instrument, the cello. This was written during one of the most turbulent chapters of his life, his cello concerto in A minor, shared with you here by cellist Misha Majsky and the Vienna Philharmonic. I'm Melanie Renata. This is Music Through the Night.

0: I don't know. If you didn't feel anything from that work, you might want to check your pulse. Are you even alive? Leonard Bernstein conducting the Vienna Philharmonic and cellist Misha Majsky with the very much emotional roller coaster of a work, Robert Schumann's Cello Concerto in A Minor.
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0: There really is a special sort of charm to the music of Cécile Chaminade. A charm that combines elegance with a subtle edge. During a time when composers who were also women were few and far between, or at least the opportunities for them were, Chaminade really carved out a space for herself, sharing captivating works like this Valse Caprice. Her creativity and her wit shine through in this piano solo later this hour. I'm Melanie Renata. This is Music Through the Night.

Oh, careful. You stumble musically here and tumble into a moment of romance. A piece of music that basically takes you dancing in a field of flowers. Samuel Coleridge Taylor's Romance of the Prairie Lilies, performed by the RTE Concert Orchestra. Adrian Leeper at the podium.

No surprise, that type of work is referred to as a dream poem. The Romance of the Prairie Lilies by Samuel Coleridge Taylor, the RTE Concert Orchestra performing. That pretty and joyful vibe, it gets amplified here in this symphony by Antonio Rossetti, the London Mozart Players performing, Matthias Bamert conducting. I'm Melanie Renata, and this is Music Through the Night.

0: The London Mozart Players, boosting your mood for your Monday, Rossetti's Symphony in G. Now that uplifted energy, it just continues in the form of a piano solo in just a moment. I'm Melanie Renata, and you're listening to Music Through the Night.
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I'm Melanie Renata. This is Music Through the Night. And a lot of Beethoven's career was spent perfecting the quartet. Even after he gave copies of completed quartets to his friends, he'd continue to rework them. Here the Dover Quartet shares one such piece, his fifth string quartet in A.

0: The Emerson String Quartet with a pretty playful piece from around the turn of the 19th century. Beethoven's String Quartet No. 5 in A major, Opus 18, No. 5.
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0: One of the formative memories for Charles Ives was witnessing his father run out into a storm, listening to the church bells flinging wildly in the wind, and then running back inside to the piano to try to pin it down in music before the storm cleared. Yeah. Charles Ives' father was an inspiration to him through his entire career. And when he was in the depths of grief after losing his father, that's when he started to form this piece of music, his first symphony. It's coming up later this hour. I'm Melanie Renata. This is Music Through the Night. It took him decades to write the 15-hour-long epic music drama called The Ring. Richard Wagner called it a stage festival play, inspired by Germanic and Norse mythology. The hero of the story is Siegfried, who, spoiler alert, dies. And Wagner knew that in order to make Siegfried's death feel as significant as it was, he had to tell more about his life. And that's where the musical Norse mythology-inspired drama came in. This is the final part of the Ring epic, Dawn and Siegfried's Rhine Journey, performed by the Royal Concertgebouw.

0: The sounds of an epic story. Dawn and Siegfried's Rhine Journey from The Ring by Richard Wagner. The Royal Concertgebouw performing Ricardo Chailly at the podium. There's more music inspired by a legend on the horizon. I'm Melanie Renata. This is Music Through the Night.
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1: "Watch this lad," Mozart said after hearing a young Beethoven play piano. "Someday, he will force the world to talk about him." 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
0: She dabbled in a few different classical music genres, but the bread and butter for French composer and virtuoso pianist Louise Ferranc was, of course, her music for the piano. Like this piece, inspired by an ethereal air spirit. Here's Maria Stratégou with La Sylphide.

Music that represents a legend, a mythical air spirit. La Sylphide by Louise Ferranc, pianist Maria Stratigou performing. I'm Melanie Renata, and this is Music Through the Night. Thank you for being here. When his father died unexpectedly, Charles Ives found himself in an emotional void. And while he navigated the grief, he drafted the melody for this, his first symphony in D minor. Here's the Chicago Symphony.

0: A work by Charles Ives, inspired by his father. His father, of course, being a lifelong source of inspiration. That was the first symphony in D minor from Ives, the Chicago Symphony performing, and Michael Tilson Thomas at the podium.
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0: Imagine nearly 30 years in a career that allowed you to live your dreams, and almost overnight, it all disappeared. That's what happened to Haydn when his patron died. He suddenly found himself released from the court that had defined his entire career. Now some might have seen catastrophe, Haydn saw opportunity. He was swept off to London by an ambitious impresario, poised to become the most famous composer in Europe. And in the middle of the upheaval, he wrote a quartet that captures both worlds at once. The wit and experimentation of his old court life, and the bold, crowd-pleasing brilliance of the concert stages that awaited him. That works this, and it's on the way. I'm Melanie Renata. Please stay with me.

A small moment of calm for you. Pianist Bruce Levingston with Summerland by William Grant Still. I'm Melanie Renata. Thank you for sharing some time and space with me this morning. Monday mornings sure can get a touch chaotic. So these first couple of works will help you embrace a sense of calm. Some sounds to soothe you before the day begins. Cellist Alexander Niazev with the Moscow Chamber Orchestra here, a lullaby from Tchaikovsky.

the melancholic mood of Tchaikovsky's Lullaby, a cradle song originally written for voice and piano. That soothing mood continues here with a lullaby for Linus. Yeah, that Linus. Cartoonist Charles Schulz loved classical music so much, he wrote a real-life composer right into the Peanuts comic strip. In 1990, a Peanuts character praised composer Ellen Taft Zwillick by name. And Zwillick returned the favor and wrote a work called Peanuts Gallery, and that's where this lullaby for Linus is from.

0: Pianist Jeffrey Beagle and the Florida State University Symphony, Zwillich's musical portrait of Linus and his blanket and all. Lullaby for Linus from the Peanuts Gallery. I'm Melanie Renata, and now that you've been soothed by lullabies, a string quartet crafted in the chaos of sudden unemployment. Coming up in just a minute.
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2: You may not know that I was destined for a sailor's life, Claude Debussy wrote in 1903. I have always held a passionate love for her, the sea. In the initial stages of composing La Mer, he told a friend that the sight of the ocean fascinated him so much it paralyzed him creatively, so he wrote most of the work away from the sea in Paris. La Mer, a piece you may wake up to one of these mornings. I'm Brian O'Donnell. 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
0: After nearly 30 years of working in a royal court, Franz Joseph Haydn's fame was about to really take off. And it was on the edge of this enormous change when Haydn wrote this, his string quartet in B-flat major. It's performed for you here by the Leipzig String Quartet.

0: After Haydn's patron died, his career was upended. And that is when that quartet was born, right out of the chaos. His 50th string quartet in B-flat major, performed for you there by the Leipzig String Quartet. I'm Melanie Renata, with a pretty colorful work from Josef Suk in just a minute.
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0: This is music meant for whimsy. Josef Suk's vibrant and lighthearted, fantastic scherzo. It was crafted in a joyful period in the Czech composer's life, before a bunch of personal tragedies really shifted the entire sound of his music. Here, that joyful sound is performed by the BPO.

0: Joanne Faletta conducting the Buffalo Philharmonic, music written in true wedded bliss before tragedy found him. That's the fantastic Scherzo by Joseph Suk.
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3: This is the Composer's Datebook for August 10th. I'm John Burge. On today's date, in 1813, William Henry Fry was born in Philadelphia. As a journalist, he was one of the most vociferous champions of American concert music, and put his money where his mouth was by becoming a composer himself, creating a number of programmatic works, including a Niagara Symphony and another titled Santa Claus. Above all else, Fry was passionate about opera and wrote several of his own. Fry was a colorful, if understandably biased, music critic. Here's an excerpt from his 1862 review of a New York performance of Verdi's Il Trovatore, an opera only 9 years old at the time. Trovatore has a wonderful plot, beyond human comprehension, though finally we learn in the last scene that the tenor is made into soup by the order of his brother, the baritone, who then expresses his emotion and surprise on learning of the transaction as the curtain falls. As to the music, there are some charming, popular, ingenious, artistic points, but there are others egregiously vulgar and rowdy. The Anvil Chorus, for example, is about the equal to a scene of mending a sewer set to music or repairing a pair of cast-off leather breeches. Composer's Datebook is produced by APM, American Public Media, in collaboration with the American Composers Forum, reminding you that all music was once new.

0: Good morning. Hope you had a good weekend. Thanks for being here this morning for classical music on WGUC. I'm Brian O'Donnell. Afternoon storms possible for today with a high of around 90. Just a possibility. 73 right now. And we have storms likely strong to severe with a flooding risk for tomorrow. And actually, the entire week looks like we could get storms each and every day throughout the week. 73 right now. Pretty nice this morning. The Reds swept 3-0 by the Nationals. They're off today and in Chicago at White Sox tomorrow.
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0: Cuban composer and guitarist Leo Brouwer wrote that pretty piece for 1967 black and white film. The piece is titled A Day in November and was played by Cuban guitarist Laura Mazon Frankie, who was inspired by that composer Leo Brouwer at age 10 to begin studying guitar. And he's a fantastic player. 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

0: German dances and trios. 16-year-old Franz Schubert's music from 1813. 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
0: 73 degrees this morning in our Cincinnati Spotlight news from Cincinnati Playwriters Initiative at 10 o'clock this morning and 5 this afternoon. George Frideric Handel's music written at the request of King George II for a big fireworks show in a London park in 1749. Trevor Pinnock conducts English Concert here on Classical WGUC.

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0: 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Throughout the month of August, it's Wolfgang Mozart. This is Classical WGUC at 6:44 now. This is called Cradle Song, also known as At the Cradle. It's one of 66 short piano works from Grieg's lyric pieces. Classical music from Cincinnati Public Radio and pianist Leif Ove Unsnes.

0: The title suits it perfectly. It's called Cradle Song, or At the Cradle. It's the music composed by Edvard Grieg, performed by Leif Ove Andsnes.
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2: 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John Storgards leads the BBC Philharmonic in a premiere and two time-honored favorites, including the Sibelius Violin Concerto with competition winner Suya Park and Richard Strauss's epic tone poem, Thus Spake Zarathustra. I'm Steve Seal. 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
0: At 6:48... This piece called Shorthand, written by English composer Anna Klein, who quotes Leo Tolstoy, saying, "Music is the shorthand of emotion." Shorthand was premiered in summer 2020 by these folks, cellist Karen Ozunian, along with The Knights, led by Eric Jacobson.

0: That group is called The Knights. They were conducted by their co-founder, Eric Jacobson, playing a piece called Shorthand by the English composer Anna Klein on Classical 90.9 WGUC.
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0: Adrian Shepherd conducted the group he founded called Cantilena. They played Carl Maria von Weber's Symphony in C from a 1986 recording.
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0: And we'll visit with Thane Maynard, the 92nd Naturalist, in just about 10 minutes at the bottom of the hour. Sospiri, an Italian word meaning sighs, like in a sigh of relief. The title that Edward Elgar gave this piece, William Boughton conducts the English String Orchestra with harpist Robert Johnston. 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

0: William Boughton conducted the English String Orchestra on Classical WGUC, playing music by Edward Elgar called Sighs. The harpist on that piece was Robert Johnston.
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0: 724 now. John Field was a late 18th, early 19th century Irish pianist and composer, and it's Field's music that Hamilton Hardy uses in his John Field Suite. And from the suite, the Indianapolis Symphony with the Rondo, and conductor is Leonard Slatkin on Classical WGUC.

0: The Rondo from Hamilton Hardy's John Field Suite on WGUC. 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
3: Hi there, I'm Thane Maynard. Carl Jones, a Welsh conservation biologist, helped transform Mauritius from a symbol of extinction to one of wildlife recovery's greatest success stories. When he arrived in the 1970s, the Mauritius kestrel was down to just 4 individuals. The pink pigeon was in steep decline, and the echo parakeet hovered dangerously close to extinction. Habitat loss, invasive predators, and human activity had pushed these species to the edge. Jones took a bold, hands-on approach to conservation. Rather than relying solely on protection, he actively intervened. He pioneered captive breeding for the kestrel, carefully managing eggs and chicks to increase survival. He also implemented hack boxes to safely release young birds into the wild and supplemented food to boost breeding success. To combat invasive species, he supported targeted control efforts and habitat restoration. What set Jones apart was his willingness to experiment, adapt, and persist despite criticism. Techniques once considered intrusive proved essential. Over time, his methods worked. The Mauritius kestrel rebounded from 4 birds to hundreds, and the echo parakeets began to recover.
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0: We have a possibility of afternoon storms, and our high today about 90 degrees. It's going to be a pretty stormy week all in all. Right now it is 74 degrees. Flowers of Herself is a work by Max Richter, inspired by Virginia Woolf's 1925 novel, Mrs. Dalloway. Christian Jarvi on WGUC conducts the Baltic Sea Philharmonic.

0: That's the Baltic Sea Philharmonic on WGUC. Conductor Christian Jarvi. They played Max Richter's music called Flowers of Herself.
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0: Robert Schumann composed this sonata right around the time he was writing his Rhenish Symphony in the mid-19th century. The Violin Sonata in A Minor on WGUC with violinist Alina Ibrahimova and pianist Cedric Tibergian.

0: Classical WGUC violinist Alina Ibrahimova and pianist Cedric Tiberghien. That was Robert Schumann's Violin Sonata in A Minor.
1: His teacher wrote his year-end report. Chopin, Frederick, third-year student. Amazing talent. Musical genius. Chopin, and so many more. No shortage of musical geniuses here on 90.9 WGUC Cincinnati.
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0: Afternoon storms are possible today. Another hot one with temps up around 90 degrees. Right now it's 74 degrees.
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0: 20th century English composer Malcolm Arnold's music on WGUC. Arnold's Little Suite No. 4 for orchestra was performed by the Royal Ballet Sinfonia with conductor Gavin Sutherland. Arnold's big influence was none other than the great Satchmo, Louis Armstrong. Malcolm Arnold saw him perform when he was 12 years old and began trumpet lessons right about then. Eventually, Arnold was appointed second trumpet with London Philharmonic, then in 1943, principal trumpet.
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2: 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John Storgards leads the BBC Philharmonic in a premiere and two time-honored favorites, including the Sibelius Violin Concerto with competition winner Suya Park and Richard Strauss's epic tone poem, Thus Spake Zarathustra. I'm Steve Seal. That's coming up on APM's Symphony Cast. 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
0: Coming up on our Cincinnati Spotlight today, Cincinnati Playwriters Initiative. 10 o'clock this morning and 5 this afternoon with Megan. Alexander Glazunov was attracted late in his career to the people and legends of Karelia in eastern Finland. He composed a series of orchestral works on Finnish themes. Here's one of them, Glazunov's Finnish Fantasy, performed by the Moscow Symphony Orchestra and Classical WGUC.

0: Finnish Fantasy is Alexander Glazunov's music. That was done by the Moscow Symphony on WGUC, something Glazunov composed in the early 20th century, 1909, the year that a Cincinnatian became U.S. president, was William Howard Taft sworn in as the 27th president, 1909.
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0: We're at 8:25 now. Albrecht Meyer has been principal oboe with Berlin Philharmonic since 1992. On this recording of Bach's Oboe d'Amore Concerto in A on WGUC, Albrecht Meyer is oboist and conductor of the Berlin Baroque Soloists.

0: Albrecht Meyer on WGUC playing oboe and conducting the Berlin Baroque Soloist with Johann Sebastian Bach's Oboe d'Amore, Concerto in A. We're at 8:39 now. Thanks for being here this morning. It's right now 74 degrees. Going to be up around 90 today with a chance of some storms this afternoon.
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0: American composer Edward McDowell was run over by a taxi cab in New York City in 1904. He survived that, but it started a spiral towards his death. His wife described his mental state late as childlike, and he died in 1908. Just a couple of years before being hit by the cab, McDowell composed a set of New England idols. Pianist Enid Kattan plays two of them here on Classical 90.9 WGUC.

0: two New England idols. Music composed by American composer Edward McDowell and performed by Enid Gattan.
1: So many great violinists, so little time. 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
0: Cincinnati Playwriters Initiative in our Cincinnati Spotlight today. That's coming up a little more than an hour, 10 o'clock this morning. There's some very unique percussive instruments in this piece called Fantasy Aborigine. Kokopelli is the subtitle, composed by the first indigenous North American composer of art music, Lewis Wayne Ballard. John Jetter conducts Fort Smith Symphony on Classical 90.9 WGUC.

0: Old Fantasy Aborigine, number 3, subtitled Cocopelli, composed by Lewis Wayne Ballard and performed there by the Fort Smith Symphony. They were led by conductor John Jeter.
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2: 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I'm Steve Seal. That's coming up on APM's Symphony Cast. 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
0: 76 on our way up to about 90 today, and it's starting to get pretty windy outside. Chance, anyway, of afternoon storms for today. Right now, 76 at 9:17. A set of four tango compositions written by Astor Piazzolla, originally conceived and treated as different compositions rather than one suite. Four Seasons of Buenos Aires on WGUC, and the arrangement is by Russian composer Leonid Desyatnikov. Here's the Simon Bolivar Youth Orchestra of Venezuela.

0: Astor Piazzolla's music in an arrangement by the Russian composer Leonid Deshyatnikov. Four Seasons of Buenos Aires, and it was the Russian composer putting the real Vivaldi spin on it. That was the Simon Bolivar Youth Orchestra of Venezuela. After several years of hard work, we're in the final stages of our building campaign for Cincinnati Public Radio's new home on Dana Avenue. 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
0: 9:43, 76 degrees now. We'll be up around 90 today. The Hector Berlioz Hungarian March is taken from his opera of 1846, Damnation of Faust. Eric Kunzel conducts the Cincinnati Pops on WGUC.

0: The Cincinnati Pops and Eric Kunzel on Classical WGUC. Hector Berlioz, Hungarian March.
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2: Body in Motion is the new album from five-time Grammy-winning composer Jeff Beal. 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I'm Elaine Deal. 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
0: An early 20th century symphonic poem, Capturing Summer, at least an English summer. It's by Frank Bridge and called, you guessed it, Summer. On Classical WGUC, it's Charles Groves directing Royal Liverpool Philharmonic.

0: Summer, the symphonic poem on Classical WDGUC, written by Frank Bridge and done by Charles Groves and the Royal Liverpool Philharmonic. That brings us up to Cincinnati Spotlight Time, shining today on Cincinnati Playwriters Initiative. 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
3: Actually, this season's unique. We're going to do 5 staged readings at the Aronoff starting in September with The Opposite of Failure, which is a full-length play by a new CPI playwright, Nancy Robinson Crist. Then we're going to go to October, where we'll do What Might Have Been, a full-length drama by Leo Bradley. Leo's been with us for many years and has done some really great work with us. And then in November, we're going to do 2 one-acts, one by Paul Bergman, who's new to CPI from last year, and John Singer, who's been with us for a number of years. And that'll be fun to have 2 plays for the price of 1. And then in February, our 10-minute play festival fundraiser is going to get moved to the Evendale Bell Tower Pavilion, where we're going to actually produce 8 10-minute plays by our 8 local playwrights that get selected later this summer. And that's going to happen Valentine weekend, February 12 through 14, 2027. And we're going to raise funds for the Save the Animal Foundation, which is a no-kill shelter here in Cincinnati. And then we go back to the Aronoff in March for Arc of Luminescence, a full-length play by Michael DeFrancesco, who's a returning CPI playwright, does really good work for us. And we're going to end the season with a finale, a comedy written by my husband and myself, Doug Decatur, and that's going to happen on Tuesday, April 27th. And so we have a really full season, lots of fun stuff. Right now we are doing a subscription season package, and we keep the price affordable because we really want the local public to come in and experience this type of theater. What we do at the staged reading is give the audience a chance to be like a theatrical focus group, and they tell us at the end of the play what they think, and it really helps a playwright do final edits for a final draft to present to a theater for a full production or to a publisher. So it's a developmental role that we play here at CPI to help playwrights get better and better and just enjoy seeing their plays done on stage.
0: More information and a link, check out WGUC.org. A little bit later on in the hour, a piano sonata by a teenage composer.
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0: the 11th anniversary of his passing. We are blessed and grateful for the time, though short, we had Jordan in our lives. We are better and wiser because of him. From his dad, Rod McFall, and brother John.
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2: There have been times, plenty of times, when a piece of music is premiered and for whatever reason it just bombs. The audience doesn't get it, or whatever the case. Tchaikovsky's Swan Lake is an example. It wasn't at all successful at the opening, and well, look where it stands today. The Bat, Die Fledermaus by Johann Strauss Jr., on the other hand, premiered to thunderous applause in Vienna in 1874, and here's the operetta's overture on WGUC. The Philharmonia Orchestra is conducted by William Boughton.

0: from a 2014 release on WGUC, American composer from Asheville, North Carolina, Jack Jarrett's Serenade for Strings, done by the London Symphony Orchestra, conducted by the composer, Jack Jarrett.
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0: The overture from the Strauss operetta, Die Fledermaus, on Classical WGUC. William Boughton led the Philharmonia Orchestra.
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0: 10:32 now, just about creeping up on 80. It's 79 degrees now. Mozart was a teenager, but at 18, or just about 18, already a veteran composer, when he wrote his piano sonata in C. This is Orly Shaham on WGUC.

0: That's Orly Shaham playing the Mozart Piano Sonata No. 1, his first sonata in C. Classical 90.9, WGUC at 10:53 now.
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0: The signature tune of the Duke Ellington Orchestra, Take the A-Train, was composed by Billy Strayhorn in 1976. The 1941 recording by Duke Ellington was inducted into the Grammy Hall of Fame. Joanne Folletta and Buffalo Philharmonic do a great job with Take the A-Train. 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

0: Told you they do a fine job with it. That's Joanne Follett and the Buffalo Philharmonic with Billy Strayhorn's Take the A-Train here on Classical 90.9 WGUC. It's 11 o'clock, time for Elaine Deal. Stay with us. She's in next.
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0: Musical Banquet, Suite Number 5 by Johann Schein. Fritz Neumeyer led Collegium Terpsichore. Good morning. I'm Elaine Deal. 7 minutes after 11 o'clock, 85 degrees now. Afternoon storms in the forecast, a risk of some severe weather with a high of 91. Currently, the sun is shining in Evanston. Storms continuing overnight, some again possibly strong, a low of 72, and more storms tomorrow, strong to severe storms in the forecast with a high in the upper 80s on Tuesday.
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0: This is a busy week of great violinists. At noon, we've got Patrick Kim, Anna Sophie Mutter, and today, a cut from the new Midori album. She's working with the ensemble A Far Cry. It's a piece that was written 5 years ago for her orchestral residencies program. We'll hear that new at noon. Now it's David Zinman and the Baltimore Symphony Orchestra with Symphony No. 4 by Peter Tchaikovsky on 90.9 WGUC, inspiring you at work, at home, and in the car.

0: Natezh Tavan Mek was the Russian noblewoman who described herself as a fervent admirer of Tchaikovsky. She was also fabulously rich, having encouraged her late husband to build railways in Russia. She inherited all of that. She and Tchaikovsky never actually met in person. They just communicated through letters over the years that she sponsored him, over 1,000 letters that we know of. We heard Tchaikovsky's Fourth Symphony, performed by the Baltimore Symphony Orchestra. David Zinman conducted on Classical 90.9.
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2: 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I'm Steve Seal. 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
0: 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Music for your heart, mind, and spirit. 84 degrees at 12 o'clock with some severe weather possible this afternoon. Storms likely, storms continuing overnight, some strong to severe, getting down into the low 70s, and pretty much the same thing for tomorrow with a high in the upper 80s. I'm Elaine Deal. Welcome to a new week, and this time we're featuring multiple new releases by world-class violinists, beginning today with the true legend of the violin, Midori. Spring Cadenzas was written in 2021. Like so much new music we're hearing these days, a project that was born out of the reaction to the COVID pandemic. The work was commissioned by Midori for her orchestra residencies program. Spring Cadenzas was premiered by 6 youth orchestras across the United States on Zoom and clean feed platforms in spring of 2021. She said she wanted to create a project for young musicians who were isolated and unable to play concerts with other musicians, something to keep them inspired and motivated and keep them playing. Composer Derek Bermel wrote the piece initially to embrace the online reality as part of the aesthetic. And as things began to loosen up and small groups were able to gather, often by instrument group, he began writing separate movements for just strings and just winds. He eventually orchestrated the entire work. Today we hear a recording of Spring Cadenzas featuring A Far Cry with violinist Midori, soloist, New at Noon on WGUC.

0: Midori says it is a privilege to be able to work with a living composer on any piece, to work with someone from our generation and to hear directly from him or her. I wanted to bring that experience to my orchestra residencies program in the form of a piece that was substantial, of real depth and integrity, with real challenges that we can learn through together. Midori performing with A Far Cry. That was Spring Cadenzas by Derek Bermel, new at noon on WGUC.
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0: 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Now it's the Cleveland Orchestra led by Christoph von Dohnányi with Slavonic Dance No. 2 in E minor by Antonín Dvořák.

0: Slavonic Dance No. 2 in E minor by Antonín Dvořák. Krzysztof von Dohnányi led the Cleveland Orchestra.
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0: Nima Yarvi and the Royal Scottish National Orchestra are next with Ballet Suite No. 2 by Dmitri Shostakovich.

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Neymar Jarvi led the Royal Scottish National Orchestra. It's 1 o'clock. 90.9 WGUC Cincinnati. 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

0: The keyboard sonata by Domenico Scarlatti. It was Andras Schiff at the piano. Good afternoon. I'm Elaine Dale. Glad to have your company this Monday. Tonight at 6, it's Symphony No. 4, the Inextinguishable Symphony by Carl Nielsen. Joanne Valletta and the Buffalo Philharmonic will perform, and Megan LaVilla will have that for you tonight at 6 on WGUC. 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
0: 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Yoel Levy conducts the Atlanta Symphony Orchestra.

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0: Africa by William Grant Still. That was the Fort Smith Symphony John Jetter conducted on Classical 90.9.
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0: Federico Morena Toroba was not a guitarist himself, but he wrote a lot of music for the instrument. He was very inspired by places, by buildings and scenes in Spain. His piece, Gates of Spain, harkens back to the days before Madrid was officially the capital of Spain. That happened in 1541. It was a walled city that had several beautiful, ornate gateways in that wall. This is his musical depiction, Gates of Madrid. The guitarist is Ana Vidovich on Classical 90.9 WGUC.

0: Ana Vidovic performed Gates of Madrid by Federico Morena Torroba on Classical 90.9. A minute before 2 o'clock, 87 degrees, with a still chance of afternoon storms, although I'm seeing blue skies and sunshine in Evanston. Some possibly severe weather to happen later this afternoon or overnight or tomorrow. We'll get down to about 72 tonight, and again, a good chance of some strong to severe storms tomorrow with a high of 88. I'd like to thank all of our sustaining members, including Morgan Howard, Ann Collin, and Susan Vogt. 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

0: Blue Cathedral by Jennifer Higdon. It was the Atlanta Symphony Orchestra, Robert Spano, conducting on Classical 90.9. Good afternoon, I'm Elaine Deal, 87 degrees at 12 minutes after 2 o'clock. 7 and 5, the Cincinnati Spotlight shines on Cincinnati Playwrights Initiative. 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
0: Next, we hear from clarinetist Sabina Mayer, working alongside the Württemberg Chamber Orchestra, led by Georges Ferber. Fantasia en la Siderum la Mano by Franz Danzig.

0: Franz Danzi's Fantasia on Lassidaram Lamano. We heard clarinetist Sabina Mayer. George Ferber conducted the Württemberg Chamber Orchestra.
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0: So many great violinists, so little time. I'm Elaine Deal. 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Tomorrow at 12, we'll hear Anna-Sophie Mutter performing the concerto written for her by her late husband, André Previn. Now we hear from the new Philharmonia Orchestra. Aaron Copland conducts his own music. It's Cuban Dance on Classical 90.9.

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1: 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John Storgards leads the BBC Philharmonic in a premiere and two time-honored favorites, including the Sibelius Violin Concerto with competition winner Suya Park and Richard Strauss's epic tone poem, Thus Spake Zarathustra. I'm Steve Seal. That's coming up on APM's Symphony Cast. 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
0: This evening at 6, reach around, pat yourself on the back. You made it through Monday. Reward yourself with the 6 o'clock symphony. Joanne Folletta and the Buffalo Philharmonic perform Carl Nielsen's 4th, the Inextinguishable Symphony. Megan LaVilla will have that for you tonight at 6 on Classical 90.9 WGUC. It's 3 o'clock.
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Suite number 5, Scenes of Naples by Jules Massenet. Johnny Vosant conducted the New Zealand Symphony Orchestra. Good afternoon, I'm Elaine Diosso. Glad to have your company this Monday. 90 degrees outside with a chance of some showers and storms later today, or really any time probably. Storms continue overnight, some strong to severe possible, a low in the low 70s, and then storms likely tomorrow with a high of 88 in the forecast. Today's programming is made possible in part in loving memory of Jordan McFall on the 11th anniversary of his passing. We are blessed and grateful for the time, though short, we had Jordan in our lives. We are better and wiser because of him. From his dad, Rod McFall, and brother John. Toronto-born Stuart Goodyear grew up listening to classical music, he said, but also plenty of Bob Dylan, Led Zeppelin, and Joe Cocker. His first classical concert happened when he was 6 years old. It was Andre Watts playing an all Chopin recital. And he said that he not only fell in love with the music, but he would look at photographs of the great pianists, including Watts, dressed to the nines in their formal wear. And he said that he didn't only want to play the pieces, but he wanted to wear that getup. Well, he has achieved both goals. This is Stuart Goodyear performing Piano Sonata No. 20 in G major by Ludwig van Beethoven.

0: Stuart Goodyear performed Piano Sonata No. 20 in G Major by Ludwig van Beethoven.
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0: Jennifer Jolly's music is next. This beautiful piece is called The Ferry Crossing. Michael Toms leads the Brno Philharmonic on Classical 90.9 WGUC.

0: Composer Jennifer Jolly writes, "Fairies are a mode of transport I had never encountered until I moved to Vermont in 2003. I left California after college, and while trekking to Burlington, I found a vessel that would transport me magically over the endless Lake Champlain. And so I lived and worked in Vermont for 4 years, discovering snow and seasons and the wonderful people who make it a lovable and stalwart state, and I took many fairy rides during my stay there. And then I left. I left 4 years later across the ferry that traverses between Burlington and Port Kent. It was the last ferry ride I took in Vermont. This piece is my arrival and departure from the Green Mountain State, with the horns guiding you along the way. Even though my stay there was short-lived, I miss Vermont. I miss it terribly. There may be a time in the future when I return, but until then I can visit riding the ferry to my destination." The Ferry Crossing, Jennifer Jolly's piece, performed by the Brno Philharmonic Orchestra, Michael Toms conducted on 90.9.
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0: Thomas Arne's First Symphony, performed by Cantilena, Adrian Shepherd conducted.
1: 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John Storgards leads the BBC Philharmonic in a premiere and two time-honored favorites, including the Sibelius Violin Concerto with competition winner Suya Park and Richard Strauss's epic tone poem, Thus Spake Zarathustra. I'm Steve Seal. That's coming up on APM's SymphonyCast. 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
0: This afternoon at 5, the Cincinnati Spotlight shines on the Cincinnati Playwrights Initiative. We'll check in with Susan Decatur, that's in the spotlight, come out at 5 o'clock. Now it's violinist Julia Fischer working alongside Orchestra Philharmonique de Monte Carlo, led by Yakov Kreitzberg. It's The Lark Ascending by Ray Vaughan Williams.

0: Rayfon Williams, The Lark Ascending. Violinist Julia Fischer working with Orchestra Philharmonique de Monte Carlo. Yakov Kreitzberg conducted on Classical 90.9.
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0: 91 degrees, hot and steamy in Evanston. Still a good chance of a storm. Chance of some severe weather as well. Overnight, we'll get down to the low 70s. Another chance of storms. And tomorrow, storms are likely, some strong to severe. We'll keep you posted on that. Just about 4 o'clock, Pam Temple is in for Megan LaVilla. At 5, she's got the Cincinnati Spotlight. And at 6, it's Carl Nielsen's Fourth Symphony on Classical 90.9. 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

0: In 2025, guitarist David Leisner released an album called Dedications that features pieces he has commissioned over the years from composers that shaped his artistic life. From that album, we heard Pierre Jalbert's Two Sides here on Cincinnati's Classical 90.9. Hi there, I'm Pam Temple in for Megan LaVilla this afternoon. So glad to be spending part of the day with you.
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0: In about 40 minutes, we'll hear a Vivaldi cello concerto. Hope you'll stay with us for that. Right now, it's Ernest Chausson's piece titled Festive Evening. Maybe you're planning one. Jean-Pascal Tortelier conducts the BBC Philharmonic on Classical 90.9, inspiring you at work, at home, and in your car.

evoking the sights and sounds of a public holiday celebration or a festive night outdoors. Ernest Chausson's Festive Evening is one of his final completed orchestral works before his sudden death in 1899. It was the BBC Philharmonic under the direction of Jean-Pascal Tortelier on classical WGUC. I'm Pam Temple. Thanks for listening to 90.9 WGUC. It's 2:24, and music by Igor Stravinsky is next.

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Stravinsky's Tango was the first work entirely written in America after he moved to Hollywood in 1939. It's one of Stravinsky's most recorded works for piano, and we heard violinist Isabel Van Kulin and pianist Alai Mustonen today on Classical GUC. And music like that is thanks to our supporting and sustaining members, folks like Lindsay Simmons and Theodora Burwell. 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On Christmas Day, boy, that feels like a long way away right now, doesn't it? Especially with our 91 degree temps today. On Christmas Day in 1870, the sounds of Wagner's Siegfried Idyll wafted up the staircase of a villa in Switzerland. This beautiful piece was a gift from Wagner, written and rehearsed in secret for Cosima, his second wife. And it's become one of the composer's best-loved orchestral works. Here's Academy Chamber Ensemble on Cincinnati's Classical 90.9.

0: 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It was the Academy Chamber Ensemble on 90.9 Classical WGUC.
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0: 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Hope you'll stay for that. Right now it's Vivaldi's Cello Concerto. Misha Maisky is cello soloist with the Orpheus Chamber Orchestra on Classical 90.9.

0: That was Soviet-born Israeli cellist Misha Maisky with the Orpheus Chamber Orchestra. We heard Vivaldi's Cello Concerto. I'm Pam Temple, and for Megan today, the Cincinnati Spotlight is next for you, followed by music by Maurice Ravel. 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
3: Actually, this season's unique. We're going to do 5 staged readings at the Aronoff starting in September with The Opposite of Failure, which is a full-length play by a new CPI playwright, Nancy Robinson Christ. Then we're going to go to October, where we'll do What Might Have Been, a full-length drama by Leo Bradley. Leo's been with us for many years and has done some really great work with us. And then in November, we're going to do 2 one-acts. One by Paul Bergman, who's new to CPI from last year, and John Singer, who's been with us for a number of years. And that'll be fun to have 2 plays for the price of 1. And then in February, our 10-Minute Play Festival fundraiser is going to get moved to the Evendale Bell Tower Pavilion, where we're going to actually produce 8 10-minute plays by our 8 local playwrights that get selected later this summer. And that's going to happen Valentine weekend, February 12 through 14, 2027. And we're going to raise funds for the Save the Animal Foundation, which is a no-kill shelter here in Cincinnati. And then we go back to the Aronoff in March for Arc of Luminescence, a full-length play by Michael DeFrancesco, who's a returning CPI playwright, does really good work for us. And we're going to end the season with a finale, a comedy written by my husband and myself, Doug Decatur, and that's going to happen on Tuesday, April 27th. And so we have a really full season, lots of fun stuff. Right now we are doing a subscription season package, and we keep the price affordable because we really want the local public to come in and experience this type of theater. What we do at the staged reading is give the audience a chance to be like a theatrical focus group, and they tell us at the end of the play what they think, and it really helps a playwright do final edits for a final draft to present to a theater for a full production or to a publisher. So it's a developmental role that we play here at CPI to help playwrights get better and better and just enjoy seeing their plays done on stage.
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0: Maurice Ravel composed Menuet Antique in 1895 as a 20-year-old student at the Paris Conservatory. It was published in 1898 and became his very first published work. The piece pays tribute to French composer Emmanuel Chabrier and was orchestrated by Ravel 34 years later in 1929. The orchestra we heard just now was the Tonhalle Orchestra Zurich, and Lionel Bronguier conducted here on 90.9 WGUC. I'm Pam Temple in for Megan LaVilla tonight. It is 5:08 and 92 degrees in Cincinnati. Glad to be with you here on your companion throughout the day, 90.9 WGUC.
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0: Here for you now, Scott Joplin's Solace. Joshua Rifkin is at the piano on 90.9 WGUC.

0: Subtitled A Mexican Serenade, Scott Joplin's Solas, distinct for its soothing lyrical melody and unconventional use of Cuban habanera and tango rhythms, rather than standard ragtime syncopation, but it's still in there. You can still hear it in the bass line, and it gained massive renewed fame after being prominently featured in The Sting in 1973. Joshua Rifkin performed on that recording. Stay with 90.9 Classical WGUC for classical music all through your evening, and remember there's lots to discover on our website at wguc.org.
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0: 92 degrees in Cincinnati right now. There is a severe thunderstorm watch in effect until 8 o'clock tonight. Otherwise, a low of 72. Storms likely tomorrow. Strong to severe storms and a flooding risk also tomorrow with a high of 88. Well, I'm Pam Temple. I'm in for Megan LaVilla this afternoon and evening. Thanks for being here. The 6 o'clock symphony, just a little over half an hour away, and tonight features Carl Nielsen's Symphony No. 4, so stay with us. And right now it's Peter Boyle's Silver Fanfare. The composer conducts the London Philharmonic here on Classical WGUC.

0: Silver Fanfare is an orchestral concert opener by Peter Boyle. And the piece was commissioned for the Pacific Symphony's 25th anniversary, and that's where the name Silver comes from, to honor that milestone. It gained a massive fame by opening three consecutive Hollywood Bowl opening nights for rock icons like Journey and Steely Dan. We heard the London Philharmonic here on 90.9 WGUC.
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0: Gioachino Rossini wrote his string sonata number 5 in E-flat major in 1804 at the age of 12. What were you doing at 12? It was Camerata Burn under Thomas Furry on 90.9 WGUC, classical music from Cincinnati Public Radio.
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0: The 6 o'clock symphony this evening is one about which the composer said, "Music is life, and like life, inextinguishable." 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And in the meantime, it's Johann Nepomuk Hummel's trumpet concerto. Gerard Schwartz leads the Seattle Symphony, and George Vosburg is trumpet soloist here on Classical GUC.

0: Johann Nepomuk Hummel's Trumpet Concerto. Gerard Schwartz led the Seattle Symphony, and George Vosburgh was trumpet soloist. I'm Pam Temple, and for Megan this afternoon, thanks for choosing WGUC and Cincinnati Public Radio.
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2: Hi there, I'm Thane Maynard. Carl Jones, a Welsh conservation biologist, helped transform Mauritius from a symbol of extinction to one of wildlife recovery's greatest success stories. When he arrived in the 1970s, the Mauritius kestrel was down to just four individuals, the pink pigeon was in steep decline, and the echo parakeet hovered dangerously close to extinction. Habitat loss, invasive predators, and human activity had pushed these species to the edge. Jones took a bold, hands-on approach to conservation. Rather than relying solely on protection, he actively intervened. He pioneered captive breeding for the kestrel, carefully managing eggs and chicks to increase survival. He also implemented hack boxes to safely release young birds into the wild and supplemented food to boost breeding success. To combat invasive species, he supported targeted control efforts and habitat restoration. What set Jones apart was his willingness to experiment, adapt, and persist despite criticism. Techniques once considered intrusive proved essential. Over time, his methods worked. The Mauritius kestrel rebounded from four birds to hundreds, and the echo parakeets began to recover.
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0: Good afternoon. It's 5:57. This is 90.9 WGUC. Storms continue, some strong tonight, maybe even severe, and a low of 72. There's actually a thunderstorm watch until 8 o'clock. And tomorrow, storms likely, strong to severe storms, flooding risk as well, and a high of 88. We're at 90 degrees right now in Cincinnati.
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0: 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I'm Pam Temple. Pleasure being with you in for Megan LaVilla this evening. And coming up next, it's our 6 o'clock symphony from Carl Nielsen. 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

0: Carl Nielsen explained that the title of his fourth symphony, Inextinguishable, represents the elemental primal force of life found in humans, animals, and plants, and noted that even if the earth were totally destroyed by fire or flood, nature would still regenerate and start anew. Joanne Folletta conducted the Buffalo Philharmonic Orchestra, and their recording was our 6 o'clock symphony feature tonight here on 90.9 WGUC. Well, good evening. It's 6:36, 90 degrees in Cincinnati. Hope your day was a great one. I'm Pam Temple. Glad to be with you, filling in for Megan this evening. Stay close for music from J.S. Bach next on GUC.
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0: And here for you now is a prelude in fugue from Book 1 of J.S. Bach's Well-Tempered Clavier on Classical 90.9 WGUC. Andras Schiff is at the piano.

0: Often referred to by musicians as the Old Testament of keyboard literature, the Well-Tempered Clavier is a foundational collection of solo keyboard music composed by Johann Sebastian Bach, consisting of two separate books, and each of those contain 24 pairs of preludes and fugues written in every single major and minor key of the chromatic scale. Andras Schiff was at the piano this evening here on 90.9 WGUC. 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
0: Good evening, I'm Pam Temple in for Megan this evening. Thanks for listening to Classical WGUC. Here's Charles Gounod's Funeral March of a Marionette. Leonard Slotkin conducts the St. Louis Symphony Orchestra here on Classical 90.9.

0: That music, Charles Gounod's The Funeral March of a Marionette, originally written for solo piano in 1872 and orchestrated in 1879, probably best known as the theme music for the television program Alfred Hitchcock Presents. Leonard Slatkin led the St. Louis Symphony Orchestra. 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And don't forget to check us out on the web at WGUC.org. 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
0: Good evening, I'm Pam Temple. It's 6:49 right now, 90 degrees in Cincinnati. Thanks for listening to Classical WGUC, and I've got music for you from Haydn, Philip Glass, and Rimsky-Korsakov coming up in the 7 o'clock hour. Here for you now is Miguel de la Guia's Giant Guitar. Dirk Meyer conducts the Augusta Symphony here on Classical WGUC.

0: The Giant Guitar, a short orchestral concert opener written by Uruguayan-American composer Miguel del Águila, and it treats the entire symphony orchestra as one massive resonating South American guitar. And that massive guitar was portrayed by the Augusta Symphony on that recording, conducted by Dirk Meyer.
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2: Jean Alain's was a unique imagination, and his little sister, Marie Claire, spent her life honoring his memory and promoting his music. On the occasion of the 100th anniversary of her birth, we offer part two of Alain on Alain, on Pipe Dreams from American Public Media. I'm Michael Barone. I hope you'll be listening.
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0: I'm Pam Temple, and for Megan this evening, thanks for choosing WGUC and Cincinnati Public Radio. We're at 90 degrees in Cincinnati right now. It feels more like 100 degrees, and there is a severe thunderstorm watch in effect until 8 o'clock tonight. Storms could be strong to severe, and a low of 72 degrees expected. Tomorrow, storms likely, strong to severe storms again, even a flooding risk, and a high of 88 degrees expected. We're at 6:57 right now, and I hope you'll stay with us for the composer's datebook. 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
5: This is the composer's datebook for August 10th. I'm John Burge. On today's date, in 1813, William Henry Fry was born in Philadelphia. As a journalist, he was one of the most vociferous champions of American concert music, and put his money where his mouth was by becoming a composer himself, creating a number of programmatic works, including a Niagara Symphony and another titled Santa Claus. Above all else, Fry was passionate about opera and wrote several of his own. Fry was a colorful, if understandably biased, music critic. Here's an excerpt from his 1862 review of a New York performance of Verdi's Il Trovatore, an opera only 9 years old at the time. Trovatore has a wonderful plot, beyond human comprehension, though finally we learn in the last scene that the tenor is made into soup by the order of his brother, the baritone, who then expresses his emotion and surprise on learning of the transaction as the curtain falls. As to the music, there are some charming, popular, ingenious, artistic points, but there are others egregiously vulgar and rowdy. The Anvil Chorus, for example, is about the equal to a scene of mending a sewer set to music or repairing a pair of cast-off leather breeches. Composer's Datebook is produced by APM, American Public Media, in collaboration with the American Composers Forum, reminding you that all music was once new.

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0: Rimsky-Korsakov's Milada almost defies description. It's half opera and half ballet, and its libretto is complex, involving magic, evil spirits, and trips into the underworld, and submersion of an entire village by an overflowing lake. Only in classical music. We heard the Scottish National Orchestra, led by Nema Yarvi, here on Cincinnati's Classical 90.9 WGUC. I'm Pam Temple in for Megan LaVilla this evening. So glad to spend part of this beautiful evening with you.
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0: In about 40 minutes, we'll hear a festive symphony. Stay with us for that. Right now, it's Philip Glass's piece entitled Facades. Christopher Warren Green conducts the London Chamber Orchestra on Classical 90.9, inspiring you at work, at home, and in your car.

0: Did you know that the renowned American minimalist composer Philip Glass entered the University of Chicago at age 15, worked as a New York City cab driver and plumber well into his 40s, and once composed a creepy musical score for Sesame Street? Fun facts for you here on Classical WGUC. That was Philip Glass's Facades. Christopher Warren Green conducted the London Chamber Orchestra. I'm Pam Temple. 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I've got music by Joseph Haydn next.
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0: 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It's Haydn's Piano Concerto No. 4 on Classical GUC.

0: A frequent and committed partner for chamber music, pianist Emmanuel Ox has worked regularly with artists like Yo-Yo Ma, Edgar Meyer, Peter Serkin, Jamie Laredo, and the late Itzhak Stern, among others. Tonight we heard him with the Franz Liszt Chamber Orchestra, Haydn's Piano Concerto No. 4 on Classical GUC.
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0: From delicate string passages to a heroic swashbuckling march reminiscent of his classic Hollywood film scores, this next music is Eric Korngold's Theme and Variations. Werner Alpert is at the podium here with the Northwest German Philharmonic on Cincinnati's Classical 90.9 WGUC.

0: Eric Wolfgang Korngold's Theme and Variations. It was the Northwest German Philharmonic under Werner Albert on 90.9 Classical WGUC. 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And thanks. In the next hour, we'll hear pieces by Handel, Chopin, and a festive symphonia by James Lentini. I hope you'll stay with us. I'm Pam Temple.
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